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0: 0-7-1 for the Artichokes, and they've got one more at bat to go here to try to get back in this game. If not, Pima's advancing to the second round of action tomorrow in this NJCAA Region 1 softball tournament. Meanwhile, in Oklahoma City, it is the first day of the Big 12 Conference softball tournament. Two games have already been played. One game is in action now. The Wildcats will have the nightcap against the rival Sun Devils. Let's head out to Oklahoma City right now, joined by the man who's going to call the game over on Freedom 1400. Derek Palmer joins us from Oklahoma City. Derek, normally the first question we would ask emanating out of Oklahoma City is, how's the weather? But they've played two games and are playing a third, so I would imagine it's pretty good today.
1: Oh, no, it's gorgeous. It's not only a clear blue sky, but the temperature is like, I don't know, it's hovering around 70. Some from the desert might even go so far as to call it brisk. So it's a beautiful, beautiful day. But I guess that could change at a moment's notice as well here in the Midwest. So check in later.
0: Pop-up storms tend to happen sometimes when you're out there in the Midwest. Big 12. Now, Derek, did you go last? You were out there last year, correct?
1: Yeah.
0: So what is this? Kind of give us a sense of what this tournament is like out there. I mean, is it very similar? I mean, are the crowds very similar to the World Series? Or do they get a lot of fan bases that show up for the event?
1: No, I can't tell if it's disappointingly small, because the only one that I've covered was at Hillenbrand, which, you know, was well attended when Arizona was playing, which was generally speaking the only time I was there. So it's a huge stadium. So the crowd's going to look smaller regardless, but there's not a lot of occupied seats. And this is Oklahoma State's playing right now, and they brought a big crowd. They're all sitting pretty much behind the cowgirl dugout. And even then, it's leaving an awful lot of open space. But it's a great atmosphere. It's a great park. And it's the Big 12. The events that I've covered that have been put out by the Big 12 have been just very, very, very well done. So it's always a treat to be part of anything the conference does.
0: Derek Palmer is joining us. He is at Oklahoma City. It is the Big 12 softball tournament today, and the Wildcats will be taking on the Sun Devils. It'll be the fourth meeting of the season between these two teams. Arizona won the first, or two of the first three, after losing the opener in the regular season series. The Wildcats came back and won the final two to take the regular season series. Okay, when you obviously broadcast that series, it was in Tucson. What was your impression of the Sun Devils, Derek, in that series?
1: It was weird, because that was when it was blazingly hot, if you might recall.
0: I think I was gone in San Diego that weekend.
1: You were wise, because it was red hot. Indeed, it was so hot. I think the game on Saturday, game two, was supposed to be played earlier in the day, but they moved it back, if I'm remembering this correctly, just because it was so very hot.
0: Right.
1: So it because of that, you couldn't tell, because the two teams came in, and this was the narrative that I was pushing during that, and you could call it cope, I guess, but ASU hit a ton of home runs, and Arizona very rarely did. And it just felt that the one team that was able to take advantage of those launching pad conditions was ASU, and then you kind of wonder if it was because of the launching pad conditions that ASU was able to leave the yard so much. And it does not look to be the case, because Arizona State is currently trailing only Texas Tech in that category as far as home runs hit. So that is a big concern coming into this one, because when Arizona's pitchers are leaving things a little too much over the fat of the plate, they have, during the Big 12 season, kind of been turned around awfully quick. And if that's going to be the case here, when you're coming up against one of the best pitchers in the country in Kenzie Brown, that's going to make it awfully difficult for the offense to keep up, which, as we've been seeing here throughout the Big 12 play, that's kind of the key to victory for the Wildcats.
0: She is you mentioned Kenzie Brown. She's a senior out of Lake City, Illinois, transferred from Tulsa, has been one of the top pitchers you mentioned in the conference this year. Kenzie is 13-6 with a 2.48 earned run average in 29 appearances this season. She's got almost 100 more strikeouts than innings pitched this season. That is saying something when you can strike folks out at that rate. What impressed you most about her when you saw her during the regular season?
1: I mean, the ball just flies out of her hand. Right now, I'm watching Oklahoma State and Ruby Malin's out there chucking, and it's the same thing. They're very tall, very long, and the ball just leaves their hand differently. That's the biggest thing. Everything keeps coming back to the Arizona offense. She went 9 up, 9 down, I believe, the first time that she faced the Cats in Tucson. But after that, even in a run ruling, they forced her to throw 117 pitches over 5 innings and put 5 runs across on her. And then when you go to the third game, she lasted 4 innings, but again, they're able to score 4 runs on her.
0: Yeah.
1: So it's the sort of thing. It's like this offense can produce against the best pitchers. You saw him put 4 runs up in the first inning in Game 3 against Malin and force her to go deep in that extra innings game because they just kept manufacturing runs. So it's a difficult kind of formula because a lot of people point out that it's an awful lot to ask of the offense once you get into postseason, in particular, to continue to churn out runs against a hot pitcher. As we saw last weekend against somebody who isn't in the same sort of conversation as Brown and Malin, but the pitching staff has had a hard time missing barrels an awful lot of the time, and you figure that sort of thing is going to happen an awful lot today, so the offense better come ready to produce.
0: Yeah, you mentioned the numbers, obviously, in 2 appearances, 9 innings. The Wildcats got 11 hits off her. They scored 9 runs. I think maybe the most impressive thing is they walked 6 times. So there was some patience that this offense showed against her.
1: And that's, 117 pitches over 5 innings is a lot.
0: Yeah.
1: And I know in softball, it's not the same thing as with baseball where you're worrying necessarily about a pitcher wearing down, but this is a very, very, very good Arizona offense, and the more that they're going to see somebody chuck, the better they're going to be able to start timing it. And that, I think, is something that you saw as that run ruling went on, and then they were able to chase her after 4 the second time. So it's really, more than anything, just makes what happened last weekend seem all the more difficult to understand, because Mastretti's a good pitcher, definitely. I mean, she's got good numbers, but she doesn't pass the eye test the way that these other two that the Wildcats are potentially going to play here in the first 2 games before we even start talking about Texas Tech.
0: Derek Palmer is our guest. He's in Oklahoma City. It is the Big 12 softball tournament. Wildcats getting ready to play the Sun Devils later tonight. We are in the top of the 7th here at Pima. Aztecs in command right now with a 7-0 lead over Scottsdale, looking to advance to play tomorrow. Sidney Stewart, Derek, the Big 12 Player of the Year, back-to-back for the first time since 98 for the Arizona Wildcats. Was that any surprise to you that even though that she, the Wildcats, did not win the conference, didn't finish third, that Sidney was the conference player of the year?
1: I don't know if it was a surprise per se. You wonder if this is like the MVP Cy Young sort of conversation where they had an award they could give Kennedy, so why not spread the wealth?
0: Right.
1: But Sid's great. She's hitting a ton. Sometimes she's carrying the offense with the way that she's able to get the timely hits. And is very good behind the plate as well. Very good on the bases. She does an awful lot of her own running. So that she's absolutely a complete player. I don't know if it was necessarily a surprise, but I think it was still definitely earned, even if there's that other player that is kind of lurking in the shadows, reminding everybody that she's also a very good thing.
0: Sidney Stewart, we had a chance to talk to her a couple of weeks ago. Very soft-spoken young lady. What have you heard, though, just about the kind of leader she is out there?
1: I think that she kind of leads the way that everybody on the Wildcats plays, where there's generally just an understanding about what each individual needs to do to complete the team, and they unselfishly go about that. And I go back to the first game at Utah, where she's coming off of a weekend where she either walked or home run over 3 games against Houston. And the Wildcats are trying to keep the offense going as it had been against Houston, and Stewart comes up and fights off a pitch and just forces it into right field enough to score a run. And you see that sort of thing from her all the time, where she's willing to go the opposite field. She's willing to play small. She's willing to do the little things to try to score runs, not always just swinging for the fence. And that's just this team's mentality is they appreciate that it's going to take all nine to get the W, and everybody's willing to do exactly what is asked of them to make sure that they're able to come out with it.
0: I will interrupt for a second to let folks know that Pima has closed out the win here over Scottsdale. They win it 7-0, so they are off to the one zip game tomorrow in this Region 1 softball tournament, and the Wildcats will play for a chance to go to the championship on Saturday. Dirk, who's the most impressive young player on this team so far that's really stood out to you? A freshman, obviously, you know, Riley Holder's a pitcher that's come in there and had some shine to her this season, but who's maybe the young player that's kind of really stood out to you? Kez Lucas, potentially another one of those that's had a really solid first year.
1: Oh, I'm buying all the Kez Lucas stock that's being sold.
0: Yeah.
1: And not just the way that she's been able to kind of round out her offense a little bit, and what at times has been a difficult freshman campaign, but I mean, she's kept an awful lot of base hits in the infield this year, just from what she's able to do over at first, and that does not even speak of at times the wandering eye that Arizona infielders can have while trying to get the ball to her at first. But
0: right.
1: I mean, she made a play. Oh goodness heavens! What, I can't remember which it was against, but it was a Saturday game. Might have been Baylor. It was Baylor, where she made this play where she had to range to her right, catch a ball on a hop that was basically over her left shoulder, and then somehow pivot back over that left shoulder to dive to the bag to get an out. And it was one of the most amazingly athletic plays I've ever seen a first baseman make. And she does that sort of thing routinely. So I think that she's got a very high ceiling as far as what she's going to be able to do at the plate, but having that sort of leather that can be flashed over at first is an awful valuable commodity.
0: All right, Derek Palmer will be on the call tonight and hopefully tomorrow, and maybe a rematch with Texas Tech potentially on Saturday. It is a 5:35 first pitch tonight, coverage over on Freedom 1400. Derek, have a great call. We'll follow up with you as we get to the NCAA round next week.
1: Hey, it'll be fun.
0: There we go. Derek Palmer. Listen to his call tonight over on Freedom 1400 from Devon Park in Oklahoma City, Oklahoma. 520-848-1290 is the number to get in on the program. 520-848-1290. South Mountain won game one here today. They knocked off Phoenix College. South Mountain is the number 7 team in the country, and so it'll be South Mountain and Pima tomorrow in the 1-0 round here at the Region 1 softball tournament. We're going to have much more coming up. We'll have post-game interviews here. 7-0 the final. Aztecs win it. You've got Cricket right now. She's getting you home every 20 minutes on the fives with your traffic and your weather.
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8: You and I have never met, but I'm willing to bet that there is something you would like to do, but you feel like you can't, that it's too hard, that you don't deserve it. A colleague of mine recently told me about this new book called Brave Shift, 30 Mindset Changes to Transform Your Life. It's written by a woman named Michelle Carrer. Carrer says the one thing most people forget when they set a goal is to attach a reason to it. Having that reason is big, because when you don't want to do something that's necessary to reach your goal, you can go back to your reason to find the motivation you need. Try to frame your goal as something you want to achieve, as opposed to being a bad part of yourself that you want to change. That will make you more likely to succeed, as will asking for help. All of us need it, and it makes people feel good to help you achieve your goals. I'm Dr. Sanjay Gupta, helping you live a better life.
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18: 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We're even in the series one game apiece. Yes, game two was a blowout last night, but heading back to Mini, the Timberwolves did what they needed to do and split the first two games. 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I'm Chris Black.
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1: All right, we're coming to you live from Pima College out here. Aztecs knock off Scottsdale by a score of 7-0. They'll advance to the 1-0 game tomorrow here at the Region 1 tournament against South Mountain. Pleased to be joined now by leadoff hitter Isabel Izzy Rodriguez from Saudita High School, who came into today's game hitting .440 on the season, 17 stolen bases. Izzy, congratulations on a 7-zip win today. Great to have this event here back in Tucson for the first time in 16 years. I was out here at practice the other day. What have these last few days been like for the team getting ready for today?
2: I think overall it's been fun preparing ourselves. I think most of all, I think we tell each other to trust each other, and I think that's been like one thing that we can count on is trust each other and pick each other up. And that's what it's just been like through practice too, and making sure that we have fun through the process.
1: A freshman you are, obviously, from Saudita. Why was this the right program for you when you were looking for a place to continue your softball career?
2: I think I saw myself here, just new opportunities, and Coach Becca just being open. She helped me through the process, and it was the right thing to go. I love it here.
1: That 44-7 regular season. This was a team obviously coming off a trip to the World Series last year. What was the mentality that the sophomores tried to set to start the season to make sure that everyone understood these are the baselines of our program. This is how we do our work because we want to go back to the World Series again this year.
2: Yeah, so meeting the sophomores, I remember like them telling us like it's hard work, like your spot is not always there for you, like you don't have that spot, like you're always not replaceable, but you just have to work hard at your spot. Even though you're there, like someone could take that spot.
1: Have you always been a leadoff hitter playing softball, or is this the first time you've done that?
2: First time. Yes.
1: Okay, so why did Rebecca feel like that was the right role for you?
2: I don't know, okay, so our leadoff hitters were Jakaya, and then Jakaya got hurt, she got surgery, and then Alyssa got hurt as well, and they were both our leadoff hitters. So being in that spot, like, I also told myself, like, I'm going to do it for them. Like, even though I've never been in this position, like, I feel like Coach Becca also trusted me, and I needed to trust that she trusted me. So I wanted to do it for our other leadoff hitters during the season.
1: Yeah, I heard Jakai had like 40 steals or something last year.
2: Yeah.
1: At Phoenix.
2: Yes. She has like the golden shoe.
1: Is that what they call it?
2: I don't know.
1: Okay, but you had 17 this year, so did you think you could come right into college and steal 17 bases?
2: No, I didn't know I had 17.
1: How many did you think you had? You had no idea.
2: No,
1: you had
2: I
1: no
2: did not.
1: Idea. That's awesome. So, what was the game plan offensively coming in against Scottsdale? Did you have an idea? What did Rebecca want you guys to do today?
2: Throughout practice, I remember working outside, especially for me and changeups. Like, that's what I need to work on. But we mostly work on outside pitches. And then I trusted myself going up to the plate, and that was mostly what I thought offensively was like. I can do it. I can trust myself, and even if it doesn't happen, like, I have another opportunity to come back.
1: So who was out here supporting you today?
2: My tío, my abuelos, and my dad, and everyone, actually.
1: Okay, yeah. So now did your dad coach you growing up at all? Did he coach you?
2: He did. I remember in Little Leagues, like Sunnyside Little Leagues.
1: Okay.
2: Yeah.
1: There you go.
2: Yeah.
1: So you played in Sunnyside Little League growing up?
2: It was down in Saudita.
1: Okay.
2: First up at Copper Hills, we did Sunnyside Little League, and then from there I went to club like at 10.
1: Oh, at 10?
2: Yes.
1: Okay, what was it like? I know that Sunnyside Little League is extremely competitive. What was it like learning in that environment?
2: It was fun. I don't remember much. I just remember like...
1: Who's your favorite big sister on this team?
2: Probably Julissa.
1: Julissa?
2: Yes.
1: She can hit.
2: Yes.
1: Yes.
2: She can.
1: What attracted you to her, and how has she been as somebody that's kind of made your first year in this program easier?
2: She's been, I think, to me, just very fun. Like, even though, like stuff can go down, like, and take a turn. Like, she's, I feel like she's always just positive, and I can go off that, and we have another game. So I think that's how she's been a role model to me.
1: Do you have a favorite softball or baseball player that you just absolutely love to watch?
2: No. No, I want to say what's I like watching Serenity, right? That's it.
1: Serenity Trice over at Arizona?
2: Yes.
1: Yeah.
2: I like watching.
1: She's a fiery player, isn't she?
2: Yes, she is.
1: She can run. Talk about speed.
2: Yep.
1: How many triples do you have this year?
2: I think three.
1: Three?
2: Three or two.
1: Oh, two?
2: Yes.
1: Okay, we got to work on that then.
2: Yeah.
1: South Mountain tomorrow. What do you remember about playing them during the regular season? Anything stand out or you remember much or no?
2: It's always been competitive. I think, yeah, just competitive. I always, like, every time I play South Mountain, I think after the games, I always remember certain things specifically, like, just certain plays that they have made and certain plays we made against them. Like, it's always been competitive, 1-1, each doubleheader, and I'm ready, yeah.
1: There you go. Izzy, we're looking forward to seeing you guys play over here the course of the next 2 days. Congratulations. How many hits did you have today? Did you have hits today?
2: Three
1: hits?
2: Three.
1: All right.
2: Yes.
1: Three hits.
2: Thank you so much.
1: Izzy, congratulations.
2: Thank you.
1: Izzy Rodriguez, ladies and gentlemen. Big round of applause for Izzy Rodriguez. She did a fabulous job. That might have been her first ever radio interview, I would think. All right. Izzy Rodriguez, three hits, hitting .440. I believe she was first team all ACCAC, if I'm not mistaken, coming in here as well. And she's done some nice things. Community involvement, done some charity work with the Tour de Tucson. That's awesome. Yeah, oh, she wants to give me a hug. Oh, absolutely. Thank you for coming by. Raymond, who do we have next that wants to join us over here today? We are chatting with the Pima Aztecs after a 7-0 win today. It looks like we've got Clarissa Figueroa. Is that correct here?
3: Yes.
1: All right. Clarissa, well, let me get your name changed here. Clarissa Figueroa is a sophomore out of Mountain View High School up on the north side, and so she joins us now. First of all, Clarissa, congratulations on the win today. Just give me your assessment of how you felt like it went today for you guys.
3: I think it went really well. Like, we just wanted to come in and, like, start hitting the ball, get on the board first, and just that's what we did. And once we got rolling, we really, like, started scoring, and it was great.
1: Well, it was a tight game early. What allowed, I think you guys got five runs there in the last two at-bats. Usually the second or third time through the order, you start to pick up on what the pitcher's doing.
3: How
1: did you feel like that's what was happening today?
3: Yeah, she was throwing a lot of drop balls, and once we recognized that our first time through, then we made the adjustment.
1: All right. You are out of Mountain View High School. Why was this the right program for you when you were looking for a place to play again?
3: I like being close to home, and it was just – I just wanted to be close to home. So.
1: Close to mama's cooking?
3: Yes.
1: There you go. So as a sophomore on this team, obviously you guys went to the World Series last year. I asked Izzy kind of what the message was when you guys wanted to set the tone at the beginning of the year. How would you describe, you know, how you guys relay to the new players about what this program's all about and what we want to do to get to where we need to go at the end of the year?
3: We just want to, like – there's more freshmen than there is sophomores on the team, so we wanted to, like, we really wanted to set the
1: example.
3: So
1: you really needed the buy-in from them because they were going to be immediate impacts on this
3: team. Yeah, yeah. So we just want to, like, show them that, like, we're not used to losing and that just go out and do your best, have fun, and that's what I think we've shown them. And they really, like, have followed, like, really well, like, from last year, our wins and stuff like that. It's just great.
1: Did you feel like it clicked early on, or did it take a while?
3: No, I think we clicked really well. We've all, like, grown up playing together, so it was just really great.
1: How many of these young ladies in club have you played with before here?
3: I haven't played, like, with a lot of the freshmen, but I have played against them, and I know them from, like, high school and stuff like that.
1: What was last year like for you being on a team that was able to get to the World Series? I mean, you guys won over 50 games last year.
3: Oh, it was great. I loved it. It was so fun. The sophomores were great, too. They really, like, led the way for us and was just great.
1: Now, you're an infielder. What position specifically?
3: Shortstop.
1: You're the shortstop?
3: Yes.
1: On the team. How do you take that leadership role? Kind of the shortstop on most teams is kind of that leader out there.
3: Yeah, I just try to pick everybody up. I'm trying to, if you notice, like on the field, I'm always talking and I'm trying to like make sure everybody's up.
1: Now, you've got a number of wristbands on your, you got like 8 wristbands on.
3: Yes.
1: Hold up your wrists so everybody can see your wristbands there. All right, so walk me through all these wristbands you've got and what they mean to
3: you. Well, I have some, they're all softball ones.
1: Okay.
3: So I have 2 from my club team.
1: Okay.
3: I have one.
1: Now, what club team? Shout out your club team.
3: AZ Still Softball.
1: Okay, AZ Still.
3: And then I have another softball one that I actually got from a trophy.
1: Oh, a trophy?
3: Yes. Okay. And I just put it on. And then I have a breast cancer one.
1: All right.
3: And then I have 3 from, like the Colorado Sparkler and Alliance.
1: Okay.
3: And then I have 1. It's faded. It's gone. It was a quote from the Bible, but it's like, it's worn out.
1: Do you remember what the verse was? Or
3: no, I know. It was a while ago. I got it a while ago, and it was like the next day it like rubbed off, and I was like, okay.
1: There you go. What's been fun for you about playing for Coach Rebecca? What have you learned from her?
3: I learned to just like have fun and really enjoy like my time here and like around the girls. Just enjoy like being around them every day.
1: What are you studying here?
3: Science.
1: Yes. What do you want to do with that?
3: I want to go into engineering.
1: Engineering?
3: Yes. What,
1: any specific kind of engineering or?
3: Industrial.
1: Okay. So you're a sophomore. Do you have your next school picked out already or are you still working on
3: it? I'm going to go to U of A.
1: You're going to go to U of A?
3: Yes.
1: All right. Outstanding. So will you attempt to try to play there or is this it for your area?
3: No, I think I'm going to focus on my career.
1: Focus on your academics from this standpoint on? So knowing that this is maybe the end of your competitive career, how are you dealing with that aspect of it, that every game you play could potentially be one of the last ones you play?
3: I just want to make the most of it, just have fun, and like do my best the rest of the games.
1: All right. Who's out here supporting you this weekend?
3: My parents and my nanny and my tata.
1: All right. Outstanding. Yes. And who's been your biggest influence in softball?
3: My dad.
1: Your dad?
3: Yes.
1: How old were you when you put a bat in your hand for the first time?
3: Oh, I was like 5.
1: 5?
3: Yes.
1: When did you really start to love it, though?
3: Mm.
1: Right away?
3: Yeah, really early on, yeah.
1: Okay.
3: I love being at the field. Like playing Little League, I loved being out there.
1: What's the best advice he ever gave you?
3: Oh my gosh, there's so many. I don't know if I can pick one.
1: It's a laundry
3: list
1: that he's given you.
3: It's been a lot of years.
1: All right, shout him out. What's his name?
3: Rene Figueroa. He's a coach at Mountain View.
1: Oh, he's the head coach at Mountain View?
3: No, he's assistant.
1: Assistant coach?
3: Yes.
1: All right, outstanding. Well, I appreciate you stopping by, Clarissa.
3: Yes,
1: best of luck
3: you.
1: Tomorrow against South Mountain.
3: Thank you.
1: All right, Clarissa Figueroa. All right, we're going to have some more interviews coming up here from Pima College. The Aztecs win it 7-0. Dragon Ball is back in studio. He's got everything happening in sports here in Southern Arizona, as well as sports around the world.
4: Well, looking out right now, the biggest thing is that the injury situation going on for the Arizona Wildcats baseball team is adding a new wrinkle this moment from last Saturday's contest against the Jayhawks, now having new light shed upon it today.
5: All right, go to the bottom of the 3rd inning. The Wildcats will make a pitching change here. That's not what you want to see this early. Not that Smith Bailey looked like anything had affected him at that point. He'd given up 3 hits and a run. But he is out of the ballgame now. And Patrick Morris will take over here. And so obviously either there was an injury situation or illness. We don't know at this point.
4: And we do know now that it was an injury situation. Smith Bailey left that game, as you heard, and the official news coming out of the program is that Smith Bailey will be shut down for the remainder of the season due to soft tissue injury in his right shoulder. That now makes it 10 players lost to the Wildcats either before or during this year's campaign. The Cats will have to move on quickly, though, as they take on Houston tomorrow to open up their last home series of the year, with their hopes of making the Big 12 tournament hinging on staying in the 12th spot in the Big 12 standings. And And there are supposedly some rumors around that the Cardinals were going to be making a move to sign quarterback Aaron Rodgers in free agency the past few days. But that chance seems to be slipping away, as reports are that the former MVP will be returning for another stint with the Steelers and report to their camp schedule here coming up in the next months. Again, with Rodgers liking to pass on the Cardinals, the quarterback room for Arizona going into this year's camp will be Jacoby Brissett, Gardner Minshew, and rookie third-round pick Carson Beck. And the votes are in. It will be official. The CBS Sports reporting that D1 men and women's basketball committees have voted to expand the NCAA tournament to a 76 total team field. Now, this was unanimous on both sides of both the men and the women's. It now falls upon the Division I cabinet to approve the expansion in their next meeting on May 22nd, and later the NCAA Board of Governors following that if it passes the Division I again cabinet. Now, this marks the potential third time that the field will be increased since 2000, but could still fall flat, similar to the proposed 96-team field that was proposed back in 2010. I'm Dragon Ball with the 2020 Sports Update here on Wildcats Radio 1290.
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1: And we're back out here at Pima College Aztec Softball Field. Ladies get a 7-0 win to open up the Region 1 tournament here. They'll face South Mountain tomorrow in the 1-0 game with a berth in the championship round Saturday on the line. We'll chat with another member of the team, Jaleesa Lopez. Jaleesa or Jaleesa? Jaleesa Lopez.
2: Yes.
1: Joins us here on the show. In fact, if you go over to our Twitter account at Wildcats1290, right now you'll see Jaleesa knocking in a run in today's game. A 7-0 win. She had two RBIs today. Congratulations on that, Jaleesa. Congratulations
2: Thank
1: on
2: you.
1: The win. How did it feel to be out there and playing in the region tournament on your home field today?
2: It felt so awesome, especially since last year we didn't get to host, even though we had a great season. But we definitely earned everything that got us here today.
1: So you were out of the Tucson Badgers program.
2: Yes.
1: Correct.
2: Yes.
1: What was it like playing for the Badgers growing up?
2: Oh, I absolutely love Tucson High. Like, if I could do it over again, I would do it in a heartbeat. I love Cherry Field. I love the culture over there. All the girls I got to play with. It was so much fun.
1: What was the best thing about that program that prepared you to be able to come play at this level?
2: Definitely the support system and the culture that was built over there. I mean, every single game was like a championship over there. Like, the rivalries, like, we had a big target on our back, and it's the same thing here. And getting to represent Tucson, getting to represent Pima, I think it goes hand in hand, so...
1: All right, so how old were you when you first started playing?
2: Maybe like 5.
1: 5?
2: Yeah.
1: Who was responsible for that?
2: My dad, definitely.
1: It's always the dads. The dads are always responsible. Mm-hmm. Why did your dad want you to play soccer? Because obviously there's a number of sports. We see a lot of kids here in Southern Arizona that play soccer. Why was softball the game that he thought might be best for you?
2: He grew up playing baseball. I mean, he still plays slow-pitch softball, so it's never left. So, yeah, that was definitely – it was a no-doubter for me to play softball.
1: Okay, so did you gravitate to it right away? Did you love it right away, or did it take a while?
2: No, I definitely loved it right away. Funny story, like, he tried with my sister, but she just absolutely hated it. So I was the golden child a little bit when it came to softball. Yeah.
1: There you go. Uh-huh. When did you feel like you were starting to get really good at it?
2: I mean, I've been playing like competitively since I was like 9 years old.
1: Mm-hmm.
2: So probably like maybe like 11, I started to be like, oh, like I'm taking this seriously. Like I love being out here.
1: Was there ever a time when you felt maybe like or overwhelmed? Did you ever get it maybe like your freshman year in high school and you're looking at all these older girls and you're wondering if you can compete at that level?
2: I definitely like... Because I had a tough freshman year. I went to South Point, and I absolutely
1: hated
2: it. Oh, wow. I
1: was
2: a freshman.
1: South Point freshman.
2: Yeah.
1: Okay.
2: And I made the varsity team, and it was a little rough. And I was like, oh, my God. Like, that's why I transferred. I was like, I hate it here. Like, but it definitely, like, prepared me for absolutely everything. I don't think I've had to face anything that's harder than that. Like, I was just a freshman, you know, with all these big-time seniors on that South Point championship team. And it was hard, but I made it through the year, and I'm here now, and so I feel like I can deal with anything.
1: How long did, once you got to Tucson High, how long did it take you to find the confidence again?
2: Yeah, I kind of struggled with that, like, freshman year kind of, like, a little damper, but sophomore year when I sat out, like, had to sit out, you know, first half of the season, like, when I got back in, it was a little rough, but junior year, like, I found my spark, and I was like, I'm comfortable, I could play every game, and I definitely, like, found myself again, and I was able to, you know, compete.
1: Jaleesa Lopez is our guest. She is one of the offensive stars for today's game here, 7-0. Aztecs win it. When did this program come on your radar? And did you start thinking about maybe Pima could be a place that I might want to play?
2: I've definitely always known since I was very young. It's never been an option to go out of state. I always wanted to stay here. I was like either Pima or U of A, and Pima, you know, always. I love Pima. So I love Tucson. I love Arizona. So I feel so privileged to be here.
1: 7 home runs this year. You don't look like somebody that would hit 7 home runs.
2: Yeah, I definitely
1: don't. Where did you develop your power at?
2: That's a funny story, because last year I only hit 2, and this year, oh, Coach Jen! Oh my God, Coach Jen, my hitting coach! I love Coach Jen. Yeah, I just like kind of found myself like this year. I probably feel like this is probably the best I've played my entire life. I just feel like we've dealt with so much adversity this year. Like, we've had so many injuries and stuff, so I've done my best to step up. And, yeah, I definitely don't look like a power hitter, and I don't even consider myself one. But, yeah, like, when it counted, I try to like do my best to put us on the board and stuff. So yeah.
1: All right, you're shouting out Coach Jennifer Martinez over there. What is it about her teachings that have allowed you to flourish this year?
2: Oh, I love Coach Jen. I feel like a mother. She's very motherly to everybody. I feel like she's kind of like me. Like, we're very, a little bit monotone. But I like that she's like that. She doesn't get too, involved with the players. It's just strictly softball. And she understands that we're not always going to be consistent. And she's always in our corner. Like, I love looking at her, and I'm struggling. I'm like, Coach Jen, help me. And, she does. She's like, what the hell are you doing up there? But, yeah, definitely, she's always in my corner, for sure. She knows what I'm doing. She knows what she's talking about. She has so much experience. So there's absolutely nobody I'd rather have as a hitting coach or just a coach than Coach Jen.
1: All right, I talked about the RBI single. Walk mm-hmm. me through that at bat, what you were looking for on that pitch that you drove out to left field.
2: Well, I knew that they were going to pitch around Giselle because she's freaking biggest.
1: She's got 13 home runs.
2: Got 13 home runs, yeah. But we had a strategy this game before we went into this game, and because I've been batting third the whole year, and then so when they usually pitch around Giselle and Walker, but they were like, you know what, we're going to have Giselle go third. And then Coach Jen said, there's nobody else I trust more than you. So I had to go up there and do my job. I was like, even if it's a deep fly ball, it's like I need to score this run, and we were kind of flat, so I was happy that I was able to bring in that run.
1: There you go. It says in your bio you want to be an attorney.
2: Yes.
1: Why is that?
2: I want to deal with victims of sexual assault. Yes, that's definitely something I want to do.
1: Okay, what's next? Have you chosen a school next? Or?
2: Yes, I'm going to go to the University of Arizona, study law.
1: There you go.
2: Yes.
1: Outstanding. That's got to be exciting for you.
2: Yes, I'm so excited.
1: When you got that letter saying you got in, when was that? And what was that moment like for you?
2: Ooh, that was a few months ago. I was so excited just because my sister is an alumni, and she has her master's degree now. And that's she's awesome. Been on me. She's like, you need to do this. You need to do that. So I was just the most proud to tell her that, hey, I got in. This is what I got, my scholarship. And she was really happy for me. And it kind of just opened my eyes that, this is my last year playing as well. So it's bittersweet, definitely. Yeah. But I'm excited, yeah.
1: Yeah, I asked Clarissa the same thing because this will be her last. Has it hit you yet that the playing part is almost over?
2: Definitely. I mean, before the game today, it's a tradition to always say prayer. And I was like, from here on out, it's a privilege to be able to play because there's teams that aren't playing right now. So it's I was like, every at-bat, every play, every opportunity we get is a privilege. So that's what I want to take advantage of.
1: Yeah. All right. I see you've got the cross in your earring there. Mm-hmm. Is faith very important to you?
2: It's very important to me. It's very important to this team. I think that above anything, our talent, anything else, our faith is what unites us. Every single day, every practice, every game, we always pray and we lean on each other. And definitely through our coaches, they preach our faith, and whatever we're going through, God is bigger than us and he always has us. And I think that's why we're here today, even though we face so many injuries and all the adversity we face, we're here right now because of God.
1: And you got the best Oakleys on the team, right?
2: Absolutely. My favorite color is pink. Little pink in there. Yes.
1: As Coach Candrea once said, if you look good, you play good, right?
2: Yeah, we even got the opportunity to have Coach Candrea out here before we played PC. So that was huge. Yeah, that was insane. Yeah.
1: There you go. Mm-hmm. Outstanding. Yes. You think you'll coach at all down the road at all, or no?
2: Coach Jen, if you want me to be your assistant. Yeah, definitely. I love softball, yeah.
1: There you go. Mm-hmm. There you go. Tell me about Belen over here.
2: Oh, Belen. Belen is... Sorry. That's Izzy Rodriguez.
1: Oh.
2: But Belen is awesome. So is Izzy Rodriguez.
1: My bad.
2: Everybody
1: Izzy.
2: On this team, yeah.
1: Sorry.
2: Oh, Izzy's awesome. I love Izzy. Every time I'm when my mother asks about her, my dad, I'm like, oh, she's awesome. She has a beautiful attitude. I love playing with her out there. She's a freshman, but she plays with so much experience. She plays with a veteran. I think last year we had such a good outfield and such a good team. I was like, it's going to be hard to replace them, but she came in here and she just impressed me, and I love having her out there. I trust her.
1: Now, which outfield position do you play?
2: I play center.
1: You're center field.
2: Yes.
1: All right. So you go get everything, right?
2: Yes.
1: Yes. Is your voice loud out there when you're calling them off?
2: I try to be, yeah. I'm like, guys, Spencer. Yeah, here or there. But, yeah, definitely I'm like, let's shift this way, let's shift that way. Mm. But, yeah, I do my best. But they're so good that they don't even need me. They just know what they're doing.
1: Okay. And mm-hmm. who all's out supporting you today? I see mom's out here, right?
2: I have such a good support system. My mom, my Nina, my Nana, my sister, my dad, my friends, Joe and Jay. They're awesome.
1: There you go.
2: Yeah.
1: Outstanding.
2: Mm-hmm.
1: Well, congratulations on
2: Thank
1: the win
2: you.
1: Today, Jalissa, and we'll look for two more to get back to the World Series.
2: Yes, go Pima.
1: There you go, Jalissa Lopez, ladies
2: yes.
1: and gentlemen.
2: Thank you.
1: Pima Aztecs, 520-848-1290 is the number to get in on the program if you are a fan of this program. Let's get Ryan in here now since we have a few more minutes here. We'll just grab him real quick. Ryan Cirque calls the games here for the Pima College, the broadcaster. We had him on a few months ago when we did the show inside here with the basketball programs, and Ryan got a chance to go on the road with the men's basketball team when they were playing in the national tournament. Ryan, always great to have you back here. First of all, how was the call out here today?
3: It was great. I mean, two games, but four different teams. It was awesome to be able to call. I mean, there's just a different intensity when it's playoffs versus when it's regular season, and all these games were close. I mean, all the way until the very end for Pima anyway, and that Phoenix College South Mountain game I was really looking forward to.
1: Yeah, they'll be tomorrow in the one zip game for a chance to go to the title. I mentioned you had a chance to go on the road with the men. What was that experience like for you to be able to go to Nationals and be a part of that?
3: It was awesome. I mean, it was my first ever time traveling with the team, and no better place to go than the national tournament, right? And it was just awesome to see them practice and then see them do what they practiced in the game, so I could kind of anticipate what was going to happen. Like that final possession where Pima ended up losing by 1 point, they practice that exact situation down by one or two with 2 seconds left, and so I knew exactly what was going to happen. It was just about executing it, and it was just really cool that they executed it to perfection. It just didn't work out in their favor, unfortunately.
1: Absolutely. You've called both baseball and softball games this spring?
3: Yes, sir.
1: Yeah,
3: it's been awesome. I mean, baseball, they had a pretty good year still. I mean, there's so much talent on that baseball team. They were either really good at pitching one day or really good at hitting. They just couldn't combine it together, but the softball team, the sky's the limit for them this season.
1: What stood out to you about this softball team this year?
3: I mean, they can play small ball. They can play long ball. I mean, Gisele Nunez hit 5 home runs in 2 games during sophomore day. I was like, oh, my gosh, they can win a whole lot of different ways. I mean, today they didn't hit an extra base hit, and they won 7-0.
1: Right, bunch of singles, but moving runners. And that's how you win. That's how good teams win, is being able to manufacture runs when the long ball isn't there, for sure. And the pitching has obviously been something that's carried this team all season long.
3: I was extremely impressed with Adriana Machado today. Yeah. I mean, a freshman in this spot, and she puts up a complete game shutout. It's amazing. They didn't even have to use the pitcher of the year today in Belen Camacho, so she gets the day off, and she'll be ready for tomorrow, I'm sure.
1: Yeah, it's interesting. We talked to Adriana the other day. I mean, obviously, she wasn't the top pitcher at her high school, but yeah, she's been able to come in here and have a really solid first season here at this level. I mean, that just, again, it just goes to show you might be in a program, there might be other players in front of you, but you have to have that belief that when you get your opportunity, maybe whether it's at a high school or even at the junior college level, that you have to believe that you have the opportunity to go out there and perform.
3: And I thought it was awesome that the coaching staff let her out there. I mean, she gave up 2 runners in each of the first 3 innings. She worked out of it, and then she didn't allow a single run, so it showed that she kept her composure in the tough spots during the game.
1: All right, so Ryan, once all of this is – what do you do in the summertime? Do you have a summertime broadcast gig at all? Or
3: I did a little bit of FC Tucson last summer.
1: Okay.
3: But this summer, I'm a free agent, so
1: Okay. Whoever
3: wants to call, feel free.
1: There you go. Well, Ryan, continued success. You got hopefully a couple more days out here of calling the Aztecs. Maybe they'll travel you to the World Series. You know.
3: You never know.
1: we'll
3: see
1: what we'll get Hockamy on that. We'll get Hockamy.

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1: All right, we're back out here at Pima College up on West Anklam Road. Day number one of the Region 1 softball tournament is in the books. South Mountain got the win in the opener and over Phoenix. And then the Aztecs in a 7-0 victory over Scottsdale. So it'll be South Mountain and the Aztecs in the one zip game tomorrow to play for a spot in the championship round on Saturday. Ken Hockamy is the athletics director, head baseball coach here out at Pima College. He joins us now. Ken, always great to have an opportunity to chat with you. How did day one of this event go out here today?
2: Well, I thought it went great, especially since we won. I thought everything has gone smoothly so far, and we were out, like I told you a little bit ago, we were out early, got the field ready. Our guys are doing an amazing job, and our facilities people and, you know, my assistant out here helping. So I think everything was smooth.
1: So how many people in terms of your grounds, because you have obviously multiple fields here, you have a softball, you have a baseball field, you have the soccer field. How many folks manage this athletic complex here?
2: Well, you know, Tony and BJ, who are also softball coaches, their full-time positions are grounds maintenance. So they take care of softball, baseball, track, soccer field. So they do a great job with that. My assistant, Fernie, is kind of manages our field and does a really unbelievable job with that. So they work hard, you know, trying to get it prepped and get it ready and then obviously help coach the team. So it's a great group of people, and I think everybody pitches in to try and help out as much as they can.
1: Is that part of the when you're hiring folks? Is that on their resume? It's got to be, I know how to rake and I know how to do some watering.
2: Yeah, I think you'd like to hire somebody that has some experience doing right. something on the field. So these guys just they care, and that's the main thing. When you have somebody who, you know, when the fields are important, they work hard and they make sure that everything is good for the student athletes, and everybody that we have in those positions care about, you know, what the field looks like and how it plays, and that goes back to all of our student athletes having a great place to play.
1: Ken Hockamy is our guest, athletics director out here at Pima College, head baseball coach. First time in 16 years that this event has been here. What does that mean to have this here?
2: Well, I mean, Beck has done an unbelievable job with her team, and it's been a work in progress, but I think the time has changed. Phoenix College was kind of running the show for years and years, and this tournament was there almost every year. And so for us to finish first and host it, it's a great deal for Tucson and for our college and for our program. And they've earned it. You know, they've had an unbelievable year, and so I'm really proud of what they've done, because it's exciting to host. And when we can get the city of Tucson and people to come out and support them, it means a lot to the kids.
1: What have you seen maybe has been the difference the last couple of years with this softball program that's allowed them to turn the corner and become a team that can annually win 50 games?
2: Well, I think that Becca does a great job recruiting. That's where it starts. And, you know, they've got a lot of local talent here in town, and her and her coaches do a really, really good job of getting out, you know, getting and finding a good understanding of these players when they're young, and starting that process of recruiting. And, you know, when you win, it's much easier to
3: Well, it looks like we may have lost the connection there to the site. Trying to go ahead and get a quick connection there. Again, that was David Kelly talking with Ken Hockamy, the head baseball coach over at Pima. Again, talking about the Pima Community College softball team managing to go ahead and come out with a win in their softball appearance. We're going to go ahead and keep Aaron going here. Get in contact with David Kelly as we try to go and get the connection back here in just a minute. Again, Pima Community College softball team just got done with their victory in the first set of games at the event. I believe that's the Division II. Well, that's for May 18th. Today's game was against Scottsdale Community College, winning 7-0 over there in the Region 1 Division 2 tournament. Again, Pima managing to be the hosting team for that event. Again, still waiting to go ahead and get connection back with David Kelly here. We also have, again, just a lot more talk about the softball team for Pima and their success today. And then later on, again, we've mentioned it earlier that the softball team for Arizona Wildcats will be going into contest today against Arizona State for the first round of the Big 12 tournament there. And again, that will go all the way up to Saturday if the Cats manage to win tonight, tomorrow, and then they'll play for the championship of the conference on Saturday. You can hear all those games at 1400 KTUC. That's Freedom 1400, one of our sister stations here. And again, Derek Palmer will be on the call. We talked with him earlier today, and they talked a lot about how the weather's staying good out in Oklahoma, and hopefully it stays that way right now. Bottom of the fifth inning, Oklahoma State tied 0-0 with Utah right now. Still waiting for somebody to score in that game before it gets that before we get into that game for the Wildcats. Again, the nightcap out there in Oklahoma City. And again, just a couple things also to go and keep note on. Again, we've had the Diamondbacks. They finished up their series against the Pirates, and they lost that game against the Pirates there. So the Pirates end up taking 2 out of 3 over Arizona. We'll probably talk about the Diamondbacks a little bit later on. Again, once we get reconnected there with David Kelly. And again, we also have a couple things in relation to updates for the postseason in basketball and in hockey. I'll go ahead and I'll mention that a little later on once we get to the top of the hour for our updates about sports around Tucson and around the world. If you missed it earlier, I mentioned to you that we believe that we have a reconnection check. Here with David Kelly there. How you doing there, David Kelly?
1: Yeah, you got me now, Dragon Ball.
3: I got you loud and clear.
1: All right.
3: We'll go ahead and we'll get you back out to the site there with David Kelly talking with, I believe still, with Ken Yakimi.
1: Yeah, Ken Yakimi, the head baseball coach, joining us out here. We are back on the air. We apologize for those technical difficulties. We were talking about the team, the baseball team this year. One of the standouts, you had a number of players, Ken, who was on the ACCAC team, Cooper Kruk out of Catalina Foothills High School. One of those had a tremendous offensive year. Is he one of those catchers who's both offensive and defensive? Is he primarily, I mean, where's his strength in terms of
2: He's both.
1: Yeah.
2: He can really, really hit. He's got unbelievable power. And he's a great catcher. So, he'll be taking his talent down the road playing at the U of A next year. And so we'll be excited to see him down the street. Although, you know, he's going to get drafted. So, I mean, he's going to have an opportunity to, you know, possibly pursue professional baseball. But right now I would expect him to be there and show up at the U of A.
1: I was just about to ask you. We've seen, it seems like recently, more of your kids going down to play at U of A. Yeah, is that a byproduct of – I mean, obviously, college athletics has changed, and more teams are leaning on older players versus maybe taking chances on high school kids. They'd rather go get a JC player. Have you found that, and what's that relationship been like with you and Chip in that program about, you know, the players that are playing up here that they like?
2: Yeah, I mean, you know, I've known Chip a long time, and their recruiting coordinator, Trip Couch, him and I are pretty close. Yeah. And so, obviously, he checks in on our guys quite often. And with them being just down the street, they're able to come down and, you know, take a look at our guys in the fall. And we're able to communicate with them on, you know, which guys I feel that, you know, that could play at that level and play over there. So it's a good relationship, and we do have a few kids over there, and I think they've all done well. So we're excited about that relationship, and hopefully we can continue to send guys their way.
1: Are you seeing across the board, maybe not just U of A, but are you seeing more opportunities for your JC athletes across the board?
2: Yeah, I mean, you know, junior college is a little different than it used to be. Because of the transfer portal. Mm. And so, you know, there's a lot of Division I schools who would like to check the transfer portal before they go out and pull the trigger on some junior college guys. But there's, you know, I think every program is a little different. You know, if you look at Kansas, you know, they're ranked in the top 10, and you know, their whole team is full of JUCO guys.
1: Exactly.
2: And so, you know, it just depends on what kind of team you want to put together. But you know, I think that with us, you know, these kids like Cooper, you know, he had an opportunity to sign. He was going to go to Michigan. He had some opportunities out of high school, but he really wanted to play every day. He wanted to get some experience at this level, and he chose to go to junior college, and I think it's paid off for him because he got 150, 160 at-bats and got to play quite often. And so he's going to go into the U of A with some experience at this college level.
1: Who else potentially is draftable on your team?
2: Well, I'm not sure anybody else. I mean, we have, the other guy that would be draftable would be Sal Valenzuela. Mm. But he went down with an arm injury and didn't even throw a pitch for us this year. But I know there was a lot of scouts that like him, had come out and watched him in the fall. So, you know, he'll be back next year, and, you know, I would expect he's got an opportunity. Our third baseman slash shortstop, pitcher, kind of all over the place freshman, he's got a chance. You know, I don't know that it's going to be this year, but I think down the road he's definitely got a chance to play professional baseball.
1: Tell us a little about this young man out of Australia who was second-team All-ACC. Is it Jesse Nereltis?
2: Yeah, it's kind of a funny story. Jesse has a friend of the family here in Tucson. He had a coach in Australia, and the coach in Australia actually played at Pima, and so he moved out here and basically just walked on and just wanted an opportunity to try and play college baseball in the United States. So he's living with his coach's family. And last year he was a catcher. That's all he did. And we had a meeting at the end of the year, and I said, Jesse, you know, you're 6'4", 180 pounds. You're tall and skinny. You know, have you ever tried pitching? And he goes, no, not really. I've always been a catcher. And I said, well, I want you to try and get on the mound this summer.
1: Wow.
2: So he stuck around and played in the Keno League and did a little bit of both, caught and pitched. And then when he came back here this fall, he just, you know, was just a PO. So he had a really good year, and there's he's got a bright future ahead of him.
1: Do you use the Keno League a lot, maybe for guys in the summertime?
2: We do.
1: Yeah.
2: We do. We have a lot of kids who we have signed that are going to be incoming freshmen, and then we have a lot of freshmen who just played their first year, and they're going to play over there this summer.
1: Outstanding. Well, Ken, it's been another great athletic year here. Get this team back to the World Series, and that puts a cap on what you guys are continually able to do out here at Pima College and stay one of the most dominant Division II programs in the country. How have you? I mean, this is the end of year two, I believe,
2: mm-hmm. Yeah.
1: For you. So how have you felt about the first 2 years in this role?
2: Well, I mean, it's hard to not feel great, you know, with the success of the teams and, you know, one national championship. I mean, you know, that's exciting. And to be in charge of the department, it's always exciting to see your teams succeed. So I'm just thankful that we have great coaches and unbelievable student athletes who work hard and get good grades and win on the field and on the court, out on the track.
1: Yeah, another region championship there. Yeah,
2: I mean, it's just it's just fun to watch, you know, to show up every day and know that we're very talented in all different sports.
1: There we go. Ken, always great to chance to chat with you. Continued success out here with everything you guys are doing.
2: Thanks, David. Appreciate you coming out. Thanks
1: Absolutely.
2: For supporting our department.
1: Absolutely. Ken Hockamy, baseball coach, athletics director here out of Pima College. We'll come back with more. Aztecs win 7-0 over Scottsdale. Cricket is getting you home every 20 minutes on the fives with your traffic and your weather.
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8: A Better Life with Dr. Sanjay Gupta.
9: In recent years, scientists have really dialed up the urgency to understand PFAS, sometimes referred to as forever chemicals because of how long they take to break down. The latest study found these chemicals may be aging men in their 50s and 60s a bit faster than men who are younger or older or women of any age. Experts we talked to said the accumulation of PFAS may lower testosterone levels in men, impair sperm quality, and increase risks of testicular and kidney cancer. Women, it seems, just seem to be able to clear PFAS faster. Now, whether you're a man or a woman, trying to limit your exposure is a great idea. Three ways to do that. Filter your drinking water. Don't use non-stick cookware like Teflon, and avoid fast food packaging, which are sometimes coated with these chemicals. I'm Dr. Sanjay Gupta, helping you live a better life.
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2: 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In a game that featured 25 lead changes, the most in a playoff game in 11 years, it was the New York Knicks that came away with the win 108-102 to take a 2-0 series lead against the Joel Embiid-less 76ers last night. Game 3 is Friday night in Philly. I'm Adam Abdallah.
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1: All right, we're back out here at Pima College. 520-848-1290 is the number to get in on the program. You can call us to that number. You can text us at that number. Pima Aztec softball team wins it by a score of 7-0. They move on to the 1-0 game tomorrow where they'll face South Mountain. And we'll get to the schedule on that action tomorrow. There'll be three games out here tomorrow. And the first elimination game will begin at 9. That'll be between Phoenix and Scottsdale at 9 a.m. tomorrow. So that'll be the first game. Then the Pima Aztecs will play South Mountain at noon tomorrow. And then the second elimination game will be at 3 o'clock. So the loser of the noon game will play the winner of the game at 9 a.m. To get the second team that will advance to the championship round on Saturday. Play will begin at noon here on Saturday for the first region championship game. And if a second region championship game is needed, because it is double elimination, that game will be played here at 3 o'clock on Saturday. So plenty of opportunity for you to come on out here and continue to see some fabulous junior college softball. All right, let's first we'll do the Diamondbacks here. Let's get you your Diamondbacks download for today.
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1: All right, Dragon Ball, I think you're kind of happy. Your Pirates got out of here winning 2 out of 3, and they lost the opener the other night, Tuesday night. Dominating performance by the Diamondbacks, but Paul Skenes was on the hill last night, and Skenes looked like the Paul Skenes we know him to be.
3: The strike three as Paul Skenes gets Alec Thomas. He gets another strikeout.
4: That was such a big strikeout for Paul Skenes.
3: Big payoff pitch. Foul tip, struck him out.
4: Went with the changeup.
3: Skenes strikes out Nolan Arenado. Two away.
4: This is what you can do when you can throw all your pitches for strikes.
3: 3-2. He got him. Paul Skenes strikes out the three in a row in the eighth.
1: 8 shutout innings for Paul Skenes. He allowed just 2 hits in the contest last night. A 1-0 win for the Buccos. And Paul Skenes is now 5-2 on the year. Let's hear from Torey Lovello on what the D-backs saw from the Pirates' ace.
5: Paul Skenes showed why he's one of the best pitchers in baseball. You know, he went out there and executed a game plan. He wasn't just relying on his fastball. He was mixing pitches. It looked like the changeup was in play in any part of any count. And we just got beat. We got beat by a really good pitcher. So we made a little noise a couple of times, but Paul got really stubborn and did his job and kept us in neutral all day long.
1: Yeah, and then today it continued. Another good pitching. Mike Soroka was equally as good last night for the Diamondbacks in that game, just not quite as good as Paul Skenes. But Soroka's been one of the better starters for the Diamondbacks, him and Eduardo Rodriguez. Soroka last night, 6 1/3, allowed just a run on 7 hits and had 6 Ks and allowed just the 1 run, which was a home run to Brandon Lowe. And today was another good pitching performance on both sides. Zach Gallen, who has struggled at times, not dominant, but better, allowed 4 runs on 6 hits in 6 innings, did give up a pair of home runs in the game as Lowe homered for the second straight game. Also, a 6th inning home run by, who was that, Joey Bart hit a solo home run as well. 4-2 the final today as the Pirates got a nice outing from Mitch Keller, who went 6-plus innings, and they get out of town with 2 wins in three games, Dragon Ball doing somersaults in the studio.
6: Well, certainly for the fact that Skeens gets his fifth win on the year. Do you know how long it took him to get to five wins last year when he won the Cy Young?
1: I do not.
6: It took him until July.
1: Wow.
6: So the fact that he's already got five wins, it's a good thing. The problem is no one in the National League Central got the hint that they all need to be bad for it to matter for the Pirates. They're currently five games out of first place in the Central and only a half a game above the Brewers for the last wild card spot in the National League. So needless to say, great to see that Skeens is recovering from that really bad opening day performance. But it just happens to be in the hottest division in baseball, where everybody but the Brewers already has eclipsed the 20-win mark in the division.
1: Yeah. Not a great series for Tucson's own Sanica grad Nick Gonzalez. He did not play today. He played in the first two games but had the day off today. He was 0-for-7 in the series with a couple of strikeouts, but still hitting pretty well on the year. Overall, let's see. What is Nick hitting? 309 on the season. He has yet to homer this season, so not showing much power, but hitting 309, and that's the 18th highest batting average through this part of the season. 17 runs batted in. No hits, however. In fact, he has not had a hit in his last three games after he went 5-for-9 in a pair of games against the Cincinnati Reds last weekend. He's 0-for his last 10, so that is the ebb and flow of baseball. Some series you're great, some series not so great, but I'm sure not the homecoming that Nick Garcia wanted this weekend here. But the Pirates get out winning 2 out of 3, so I'm sure he'll take solace in that. All right, let's give you your Casino del Sol replay for today.
6: I think that Casino del Sol replays for the end of the show, is it not?
1: Is it? Possibly.
6: I believe this might be our Beat the Books.
1: I'm sorry. Beat the Books. I'm a little confused. Yes, no, let's give you our Beat the Books Westwood One top play for today.
7: I'm Pat Boyle here to help you beat the books for Westwood One Sports. Thunder Lakers game 2, and it should be another big win for the Thunder. Game 1 went about as well as it could have for the Lakers. LeBron scored 27 on 12 of 17 shooting. They held SGA under 20 points for the first time in a year and forced 7 turnovers out of him, and they still lost by 18 points. They simply can't break down this OKC defense. Barring a night where they magically hit 23s, it's going to be another rout. I like OKC to cover again. I'm Pat Boyle, Bet Smarter and Beat the Books. 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
1: All right, it is the 1-4s tonight in the NBA, and so the Pistons and the Thunder are both on the field. Do you take the Thunder in another blowout today?
6: If Austin Reeves is going to play like he did in Game 1, absolutely I'd take the Thunder in this one. The main thing about it is that the Thunder are still such a deep team, even with a couple of guys that are currently in the injury concern category. I mean, I know that the big thing right now is, again, Jalen Williams going to be out for perceived a long amount of time due to his hamstring issues. But you still have a bunch of guys that are willing to defend on the perimeter and keep the Lakers from really playing the game that they want to play. You're still without Luka. Luke Kennard is a day-to-day, so he may be able to play. If the Jared Vanderbilt injury is anything where if it's a full-on break of his hand, because I don't know if you saw the block he had off the backboard, it didn't look pretty. So if he's not in there, it's going to hurt what the Lakers want to do with their inside-out game. I definitely like the Thunder coming away with another victory in Game 2. I don't know if it's going to be by 18 or so, but I'd imagine it'll be within the low double digits of a win tonight.
1: All right, the other game in the Eastern Conference is underway, and they are in the second quarter right now. Pistons up 9 on the Cavaliers, 36-27. Cavaliers have already turned it over 7 times, down 1 game to zip, trying to avoid going into a 2-zip hole, headed back to Cleveland for Game 3 on Saturday. So we are taking the Thunder then, -15.5. In that game tonight, we do have another play for you today. We've been doing really well on the baseball side with the runs, hits, RBI plays. Have you ever heard Dragon Ball of Otto Lopez.
6: Otto Lopez. The name seems to ring a bell, but nothing right that comes
1: I'd
6: out in top
1: I've never
6: of my
1: heard
6: head.
1: Of Otto Lopez until today. Otto Lopez is the current shortstop for the Miami Marlins.
6: Oh.
1: He is hitting .336 on the season, so he's off to a good start. He's got four home runs. He's driven in six runs. His .336 batting average is tied for third best in all of Major League Baseball. Tonight, this game, actually, I think it just started. So we have tonight Otto Lopez over 1.5 runs, hits, RBIs tonight for Otto Lopez. Now, let's just kind of look back at his last three games. He had two run hit yesterday. He had three run hit RBI on Tuesday. And he had one hit on Monday. So he's been pretty good at this. Sunday he had two, Saturday he had three, and going back to Friday, he had eight, because he had three hits, two runs, and two RBIs. So that seems like a pretty solid play tonight, although it's at -155, so you're not going to win a ton on that one. Otto Lopez, over 1.5 runs, hits, RBIs at -155. Your $12.90 bet will get you $8.32 tonight. That game is underway right now. The Marlins and the Orioles, and we'll update you on that maybe a little bit later in the show. They are at the end of the fourth. In fact, let me just pull up the box score now, and I can tell you what Otto Lopez has done so far. He has one hit. He is 1-for-2. So you need one more hit, run, or RBI for Otto Lopez for us to cash in on that.
6: I'll take that.
1: All right, DK on the Sports Tip. We're coming on to you live from Pima College. We're going to have more interviews coming up. Aztec, some members of the Aztec track team are going to join us in the final hour, the 5 o'clock hour. Softball wins today 7-0. They're going to play South Mountain tomorrow. Much more straight ahead. Don't forget, we'll be back out at baseball tomorrow for you, 3-6, as we get you set for the start to the final series. It is the Wildcats and the Houston Cougars. 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Dragon Ball has everything you need to know in sports here in Southern Arizona, as well as sports around the world.
6: Well, looking at things, there was a strong week for the Arizona softball team. They now prepare for the Big 12 tournament, and that first game is going to be at 5:30 on our sister station here at Freedom 1400 KCUB, or KTUC, rather. The end-of-the-year awards were announced for the softball season in the Big 12, and the Cats saw a number of them come their way, including Sydney Stort winning 2026 Big 12 Player of the Year, Reagan Shockey earning Co-Defensive Player of the Year, with nine Arizona players named to the all-conference teams. And the Cats look to go ahead and get their first win in the Big 12 tournament tonight against the ASU Sun Devils here at the bottom of the hour. And the Diamondbacks were unable to go ahead and get a victory and split the and get the series win in the rubber game, as it was another early start for Brandon Lowe at the plate.
8: Here's Brandon Lowe, whose first inning home run yesterday was enough for the Pirates to win it 1-0. He swings and lofts one high in the air, deep to right. And has he done it again? Yes, sir. Home run for Brandon Lowe. His 10th of the season. A towering blast to right. And again, the Pirates up 1-0 in the first on a Lowe home run.
9: A no-doubter right there, Joe. 111 miles an hour off the bat. And man, that ball just jumped off the barrel of Brandon Lowe's bat. First pitch fastball, just like O'Neill Cruz got. He was ready for it. Beautiful.
6: Again, that was not the game-winning run for the Pirates, but Brandon Lowe was able to go ahead and start the game off as the Diamondbacks end up coming away with the loss, losing 4-2 in that game. But they will look to rebound quickly as they now turn their attention to the Mets for their series starting tomorrow to finish off this homestand with three games against New York. And looking into the playoff schedule here, the NBA officially starting their day for playoff basketball. The Cavaliers and the Pistons currently ongoing. 10-point lead for the Pistons here with 6 minutes to go in the second. The Lakers and Thunders are the nightcap as the Thunder look to try to take a 2-0 series lead in that contest. Again, just a quick follow-up that the Timberwolves and the Spurs series officially tied at one game apiece after the Spurs rallied back in a big way in game two. And the Knicks take a 2-0 lead heading into Philadelphia for their next game tomorrow at 4. Then you look to the ice, and the ice hockey Stanley Cup playoffs only have one game tonight with the Flyers and the Hurricanes getting set for puck drop here in a couple minutes. The Flyers looking desperately to go ahead and get their first win in this one as they try to go down 2-1 rather than 3-0 against the Hurricanes. Again, that's the only game in the Stanley Cup playoffs tonight. We still have a couple games tomorrow, including the Sabres and Canadiens. The Sabres will look to go and take a 2-0 series lead in that game, while the Ducks and the Golden Knights try to go ahead and get ready for Game 3 with the series tied one apiece. And I'm Dragon Ball with your 2020 Sports Update on Wildcats Radio 12.
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